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2: 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It can have its rewards. Many times we discover we're capable of doing much more than we ever thought possible, and that we have the skills and resourcefulness and courage that we didn't know we had. We become more self-reliant and less codependent upon others, and we learn how to make a dollar out of 50 cents. Hopefully, we learn that true happiness must come from within and not from other people. Single parenting is not without its challenges, but it also can reap wonderful benefits if you accept the challenge and grow through it. I'm Ebony Funderburk, your Glamazon Mom. 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

0: 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Amen. Now, when we pray, we want to end that with a declaration, a decree. So I'm speaking for all of you listening, starting here, starting now. The things that hurt you in the past won't control your future. Starting now, this is a new day. This is your exodus. 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Now sing it for me, Leandria.
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1: Hey, everybody. Come on in.

Welcome back to Dottie's Praise House. I'm your host, Dottie Peoples, and I hope you're enjoying the show today. Our featured artist is PJ Morton, and we're going

0: Just say, Alexa, play musical soul food. From classic gospel hits to today's inspiring voices, you'll hear music that uplifts, encourages, and inspires anytime, right in your own home. 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
4: Now, from the Gerald's Tires and Brakes 843 Traffic Center.
5: No major problems on this Wednesday morning. 26 eastbound and westbound. Smooth sailing, also smooth sailing on 526 eastbound and westbound. If you see something we need to know about, give us a call. 972-1152.

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0: Uh-huh. 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All righty. Open roller skating. 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Roller ring. You're invited to be a part. We're Heaven 100.1.
1: Now, from the Gerald's Tires and Brakes 843 Traffic Center.
2: 26 eastbound, your ride's slowing down from Somerville to around Ashley Phosphate. No major problems or accidents on 526 eastbound or westbound. If you see something we need to know about, give us a call. 972-1152.
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0: 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Here's Robbie Rivers.
1: 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Time that we're living in,
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0: Oh, my, he can do it. You can, too. The North Charleston Raptors, which is a Special Olympic group, Special Olympics, South Carolina Area 6, Top Golf, they need volunteers needed. If you're that person and have compassion and feel like you can do it, now, don't come there if you're one of them rude persons, you know. Don't do that. We don't need you. We love you, but we don't need you, okay? Not on this one, okay? You stay right where you are. All right, the North Charleston Rec Department is looking for passionate volunteers to support our Special Olympics Top Golf team, help athletes build confidence, assist during practice, be a part of our Everybody Plays community. It's in the evening from 6 until 8. You got until August the 10th. If you want to sign up, go to our rec department. Or when I say go online. Go to our rec department or get in contact with them and ask for Liz, and she'll make it do what it do. We're Heaven 100.1.
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2: Accident, Ashley River Bridge northbound. Accident 526 eastbound at mile marker 17. 26 eastbound, a slow ride from Somerville to the 526 interchange. If you see something we need to know about, give us a call. 972-1152.
3: From Storm Team 2, weather scattered showers and thunderstorms during the afternoon. High 89.
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1: Now, from the Gerald's Tires and Brakes 843 Traffic Center.
2: Accident, Ashley River Bridge northbound. Accident 526 eastbound at mile marker 17. 26 eastbound, a slow ride from Somerville to the 526 interchange. If you see something we need to know about, give us a call. 972-1152. If anybody from anywhere ever asks what's your story,

101.1. Carletta, I didn't forget. It's been a while, but I got it for you today. You and the crew over there. And to my fine friends over at Macedonia there. Yeah, we appreciate you. Thank you so much for all you do. Here he is, gone but not forgotten, Pastor Samuel Dennis, with Minister Mario Deschershore at lead. It's entitled, God Is. Mario, come on and sing that song, son. 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

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I used to sing it with my daddy, but he would say, God.

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Almost feel a praise break. I said I feel a praise break. 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Hey, hey. What's up, my son?

Pastor D.K. Gregg used to say when I was a young man, if you hold out and hang in there, I got a feeling.

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0: Dr. Nora, I need you to take me to church. Take me there.
1: This building like a terrible. Something's turning, my heart is burning. One desire.

Yeah, that's Pastor Travis Green. It's entitled Tent Revival. All right. Yes. Now, listen, I got to be honest. I've got a few calls about it. For some reason, I don't know who's servicing. I don't know who's servicing Kalante, but they hadn't sent me that song. So I can't play his, but I can play the one that I've been playing. But maybe someone will reach out to him and they'll service the station. I don't know why. I don't think it's him. It's just they hadn't sent it to me. So that's the reason why I don't play it. But I do have this one, and this is the one that I've had for a while. But it's okay. Same message. But somebody will reach out to him and have him send it to me. We're Heaven 100.1. This is the folks from the Bahamas. It's entitled Meeting Tonight.

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0: to you. Yeah, oh, you can't tell him nothing now. Boy. Oh, wow. Oh, yeah. But anyway, happy birthday to you. We're at Heaven 100.1.
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2: Accident 26 eastbound at Montague Avenue. Accident 26 eastbound at Dorchester Road. 26 eastbound heavy traffic from Somerville to the 526 interchange. 526 eastbound heavy traffic from International Boulevard to the Donhold Bridge. If you see something we need to know about, give us a call. 972-1152.
3: From Storm Team 2, weather scattered showers and thunderstorms during the afternoon. High 89.
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That's Dr. Jessica Berry. Hey, Jess, how are you? Love you now. Hope you and the family doing well up there in Orangeburg. Appreciate you. You mean so much to the community and the people that you serve. Trust me, it doesn't go unnoticed. Nuh-uh. I see you. I appreciate it. We're Heaven 100.1.

I trust in God. Oh, my. Yeah, worship is so important, especially to me. Worship is not predicated based upon whether I'm perfect, you're perfect. Doesn't even have anything to do with your title. Not at all. I know what you've been taught, but it doesn't. Worship is about how the master feels about and how you love him. Does that make sense? Well, anyway, here's an old one, but a good one. To my friends up in Columbia, I'm going to send this one out to you. It's C.C. Wines. It's entitled Alabaster Box on Heaven 100.1. Good morning.

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I dare the room to just breathe for a second. 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

Oh my. Good morning to you. 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That's the mask that we wear. 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

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You got this. All righty. We're Heaven 100.1, your holy city inspiration station. Take a listen to this song. Very profound.

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0: And I wonder,
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0: Bishop Rance Allen, the Bible speaks of this man in Matthew 9 and 20. Can you help me?
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One of the most difficult things to do is find yourself in a storm. And while in that storm, it seems like everyone who you thought you could count on has walked away. And sometimes it seems like even God himself has forgotten about you. But in spite of that, to still be able to lift your hands and say,

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Tracy. How you doing? Thank you so much for joining me on this beautiful Wednesday. Coming up, I've got a great show for you. You know it's a winning Wednesday. We are winning on today. Also on the way, the moment of inspiration, the worship song of the day. And Pastor David Porter will join us with Living on Purpose. Let's get into Tasha Cobbs Leonard. Do It Anyway. It's I, the Tracy Morgan Show.

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0: coming up, I'll have more of your favorite inspirational music. 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We just heard the sounds of Anthony Brown and Group Therapy, Up, Up, Up. Jabari Johnson, Can't Stop. 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

0: Good afternoon, Low Country, and thank you so much for joining us for another Word on Wednesday with Reverend Dr. Isaac J. Holt, Jr. of the Royal Missionary Baptist Church. This week's message is a reminder that it's not about how much stuff you get to keep, but in who is your keeper. It's called Totally Kept. We believe God with you that God is about to speak a word that is especially for you.
1: But Paul loved this Philippian church, and Paul wrote this letter. They sent him a love offering. Surely they thought he was going to say, oh, thank you. I'm just so grateful for what you did. But look what Paul says in verse 11 after he says thank you. He said, not that I speak in respect of want. In other words, that I wanted you to have, needed you to do it. He said, for I have learned in whatsoever state I am therewith to be content. And he says, I know both how to be abased and I know how to abound. Everywhere and in all things I am instructed both how to be full and to be hungry, both to abound and to suffer need. I can do all things through Christ strengthens me. Now I want to look at the second half of that verse 11, but let me ease in there Psalm 23, where David said, the Lord is my shepherd, I shall not want. And then add to that Paul, verse 11, chapter 4, part B, for I have learned whatsoever state I am to be content. The Lord is my shepherd, I shall not want. I've learned whatsoever state I am to be content. I want to talk about totally kept. Totally kept. Can anybody feel me on that one? Now, I can only speak for myself, but I want to transfer my attitude to somebody right now. That as long as I live in this world, I have no doubt that I am totally kept. And I got some evidence to that. The reason I know I'm kept, I'm still standing here right now. And the only way I can still be here, somebody been keeping me. Now, how many know the Lord has kept you when you didn't even do a good job of keeping yourself? Driving drunk, cussing poor people out, toting a pocket knife, toting a gun, drinking liquor, buying drink, people giving you stuff when you're already drunk, don't know what you're drinking, and you still up in church praising God. Somebody be keeping you. I don't know what kind of fool you must be to think you've been keeping yourself, but how many know the alarm clock didn't wake you up this morning? Many healthy people died yesterday. And you, with all of your issues, still here. Because God kept you. God kept you. You know that? There's an attitude of experiencing a relationship with the Lord where you come to the understanding that if you stay with Him, which really is due to Him, you stay with Him because He chose to keep you with Him. If you really His, you can't even break the connection. What you would do would call yourself more consequences to bring you back, because the parable is that the shepherd will leave the 99 and go look for you. Reb, do you mean that? Do I mean that? I am that. Is there anybody in here can remember? I know some of y'all been saved so long. You've been perfect so long. You've been sanctified.

sanctified city so long that you can't remember ever being unclose to God. But I need about five honest people here today that's honest enough to say that if the Lord had not brought you back, you would have still been living in your sneaking and slipping and dodging and acting like everything was okay. But what I like about God, sometimes God have to get in us away from Sunday, because some of us be so trained on a Sunday with a Sunday face that if we're not careful, we'll get so hooked on Sunday and how people react to thinking that we're so holy that we'll think that that's all we have to do. So sometimes God have to let us do our little Sunday show, but come Monday, God gonna work on you. Touch your neighbor, said he ain't done with you yet. People may think you all that, but God know the real truth. And I'm so glad that God didn't let me trick myself into heaven. Because you know where you end up when you're tricking yourself into heaven, don't you? You're going to wake up to the hot foot. Paul brings us to an understanding here by saying, I've learned whatsoever state I am, therewith to be content. By him saying that I've learned how to maintain this contentment implies that you got to learn, you got to have some lessons. Where my school teachers at? You, Bernadette, you got to have some lessons, structured lessons, prepared lessons. And then after the lessons, you got to have some tests to measure whether you've learned anything or not. A whole lot of people can be taught, but you can't make nobody learn. Amen. But there is a quality of the teacher that can notice when you're not learning. See, some of us came up the old way. The teachers nowadays don't have time to do individual teaching and learning. If they take the test and you don't pass the test, they put you in a special class. But when I was coming up, Miss Odom class, you didn't sleep in Miss Odom class. You're going to learn. I mean, her whole, get this now, and that's one of the things we have to bring back to every element of our teaching. When I was coming up, her purpose was not just to teach, but to ensure that you learn. That there is a difference. In other words, she went to X, whatever she had to do, you were going to come out there knowing something. Either you're going to know the lesson or you're going to know this woman ain't got no sense at all. And I don't, even if you didn't want to learn, you wanted not to have to come back to her next year. So you're going to learn something just to get out of there. Well, God is like this. God is the perfect teacher operating through the Holy Spirit. The Bible said the Holy Spirit shall guide you into all truth. Now, we look at that guide as like, okay, Holy Spirit, let's go. Okay, this way, Holy Spirit. Okay, the Holy Spirit is guide. That's really not the way the Holy Spirit guides. The Holy Spirit does a little stronger measure than that, because the truth is many of us do not naturally desire to follow the Holy Spirit. Amen, somebody. The Holy Spirit is guiding you here, the teaching you've church. Yeah, that's a good thing, Holy, but I'm going to go over here, Holy Ghost. I don't want to teach them cheer. I need to get my praise on. The Holy Spirit is guiding you to give you $100 today to the women's offering. Nah, this school is back in. I'm going to get 25 this month, and I'm going to get 10 next Sunday. So the Holy Spirit is desiring you to pray a good prayer for that person before you get into bed. And you jump in the bed and say, Lord, you know. So the truth is that the Holy Spirit does not just guide us and we follow willfully. But what it does, the Holy Spirit really kind of, he corrals us to go in the right direction. The Holy Spirit, Senator, he presents options. Either you can do what God wants or suffer the consequences. And I'm trying to I'm trying to help somebody right now. I need about five real people just to raise your hand. If you ever been whooped by the Lord because you didn't do what he told you, amen, amen. Is there anybody in the pathway, not because you said, oh, I choose the pathway,

But the Lord will wreck every other street to get you on a street called straight. If God have to blind you, come on somebody. You remember Saul was going to Damascus and God blinded him. And he went to Damascus and somebody put him on a street called what? Is there anybody here? God actually put you on a street called straight because he blew up every bridge you were trying to cross, not leading to where he wanted you to be. So the rest, Paul said, I've learned to be content whatsoever my state. In other words, well, how did you learn that? He said, I've learned through life lessons. If you read chapter 4 in its entirety, where Paul said, be anxious for nothing. Don't worry about anything. That word anxious means don't, you know, wait on the Lord. You know, don't be, oh, I got to get this, I got to do something to get this. I might have to do this. I'm not having joy. I got to go somewhere and get fun. I got to drink something. I got to sleep with somebody. I got to steal something. I got to tell a lie to get out of a situation. I got to eat some more. I got to do something. I'm not feeling right. Paul said, "Don't be. You got to learn just to be content." And sometimes content in the world that we are living, people take that as a weakness. Because you know what keeps you from being content is what you see other people have. And you're catching the bus and they've got two cars and you're living and struggling to pay your bills. And that's where that prosperity preaching came in so much to itching ears that we wanted it satisfied our craving of contentment that if we could just be promised $1 million. It's like a placebo pill that if we could just be promised that God is just going to bless you with everything, that money pressed down, shaken together for nothing other than just coming to church, that God is going to open up the windows of heaven and God going to give you 100-fold. Give God $100, God going to bless you. Check come in the mail, you don't know where it come from. Somebody sent you $20,000, you don't know where it come from. You lying. I opened the mailbox and $20,000 check. And God, you lying. You trying to take up an offering. Because see, here's the truth about it. God does not necessarily have to give you more stuff to give you more life. He said, I came that you might have life. And you might have life. What do you mean by that, Reverend? I am persuaded that three generations before us, people had much less than us, but they did more with what they had than what we are doing with what we got. We maxed out our paycheck. We spent it. We maxed out our credit cards. We got houses we too big to live in. We got more cars than we can drive. We got more clothes than we can wear. And we still mad trying to get guns and shooting people. I come to tell you, that's not God's way. God's not going to bless you in prosperity until you learn how to live in poverty. God's not going to bless you to praise him. If you can't praise him with nothing, you'll never praise him when you got everything. But you got to learn to thank God for bologna, hog head cheese, souse meat, a little bit of money, a roof over your head, a bucket to catch the leak water, and say, God, I thank you for waking me up. Paul said, I've learned. And we need to teach our children. Don't let nobody blow your mind by giving you some material stuff. Material stuff mean nothing. That's one of the things we got to watch out for now. President candidate, just because he got money don't mean he's smart. We need to wake up. Touch your neighbor and say, check the record. This is the man that put a full-page ad in the New York newspaper criticizing those boys for they accused of raping that woman in New York City Park. How many remember that? He pushed to get them elected.

executed. And we found out last year that they didn't even do it, and he didn't even apologize for all he did to try to mess it up. This is the same man who went around for 4 years of Obama's presidency with the birthing thing, talking about Obama was born overseas. He ain't never raised the issue, and it was not proven, but yet he pushed it. And now we better be careful. That, and not only Republicans, but us, we have a problem with what a person got and what a person drives. You sitting up in the house, your daughter getting picked up by somebody driving a black new BMW and give you a Christmas gift, and you tell my baby, you need to marry that one. You, the devil is a lie. You need to know Big Mama's God. Big Mama can look beyond your face. I wish I had a witness here. Do I have any older men in here had to go date Big Mama's daughter? I'm talking about when she was the mother of the church, one of them old deaconess. I don't care how you drive up in there, she gonna look over you and say, "No, baby, that ain't the one. No, sir, that ain't the one there." Do I have a witness here? Because somebody 19 dressed up all the time, now that tell me that joker don't want to work. We have a fascination with stuff. Stuff changes people. And we need to face the fact. That's one of the reasons our families and our communities are so tore up. Few people in the family get a little, like the old folks say, a couple of nickels to rub together. They too big time to come to the family reunion. Do I have a witness here? But they'll go to the high places and the high-minded places like they somebody and forget where they came from. Same thing in our communities. Liberty Hill ain't no different from every other black hill. The dreams of the community, when they didn't have much or nothing, had their own schools with hand-me-down textbooks, hand-me-down band instruments, hand-me-down football uniform. Old people get together, have to raise money to buy books and desks for this classroom. Get off work and have to come repair the church roof. Didn't have much or nothing, but they fed into their children the dreams of being somebody. Put their pennies together and sent them to colleges that they had built coming out of slavery, to teach their children the only jobs they could have was preaching and teaching. And then we got up and opened up, and they died, they marched, they bled, they prayed to get us into places where we could go to school and get our learning and earn a good salary. And what did we do when we started making the money? We moved out of the community and moved. Oh, you don't want to hear me in here. And all that we got from the community, we ain't gave nothing back. They gave us our dreams. They gave us our open doors. The community gave us the power and the insight. Baby, you can be something. What you want to be? The first thing I remember when I was ever asked a question in church, them old women get behind you, ain't had nothing but run over shoes. Them old thick stockings with the seam in the back. Them things were so good when grandmama get through, I cut the top off, tie a knot in it, and sleep in it at night so I could have wavy hair in the morning. And they will gather around a child when you're old enough to understand. And all they ask you, what you going to be when you grow up? I said, my God, I'm just 6. But they started there. And I found out if you come up with a good answer, they'll give you a nickel. And I said, I'm going to be a cowboy sheriff. Oh, that's good, Butch. Here you keep on now. You got to go to school. You got to shine.

your shoes. And I was like, why a sheriff ain't never shined his shoes? But as I got older, I saw some of the older kids. I was still going to be a sheriff. They started talking about, I'm going to be a governor. And they would give them 50 cents. So I figured, I said, I'm getting a nickel. I got to up my game. So I started saying, I'm going to be an astronaut. And God know I ain't playing no good up in space. Nobody. They said, oh, that's good, but it'll give you 50 cents. Then I started to be president of a college. And pretty soon I'm going to be the captain of the team. And pretty soon I'm going to be a senator. Pretty soon I'm going to own my own mall. And boy, they just kept our head pocket full of money. And some of the old people, they wouldn't give you no money. You give people peppermint candy. I don't know. Old people always had peppermint candy. Here you go, boy. Here you go. I need some money, man. You need a piece of peppermint candy. And I had candy. I had money. But you know what I didn't realize? What they were doing, they was teaching me to dream. They were teaching me to aim high. That even if I didn't hit being an astronaut, I can be an air traffic controller. Can I get a witness here? And what it is, it's giving back. But we have children. Nobody is teaching them to dream. They have nothing to lose because they have nothing to fight for. Many of them are already aware of what's in prison. Guys come out. Man, it ain't that bad. They feed you. Got insurance. Get sick. They take care of you. You go in there, you meet the right brothers, you can cut hair, you can work in the, hey, you know what I'm talking about, you cut hair, you can work in the kitchen, amen. They'll hook you up, man, it ain't that bad, man. And pretty soon, so they walk around with that attitude that if they get in trouble, it ain't that bad. And then when life start getting so bad, my daddy was a prison warden. And you know we bumped heads, you know, we come out of Vietnam, his dream was to go back and help people. He wasn't in the church, but he wanted to go help young people get out of jail. He saw it happening in the 70s. And he started off as a prison warden in Atmo, the only place that had a lecture chair at that time. And he got in trouble reporting that they were beating prisoners and there were straps. And they fired him. He filed a lawsuit, got his job back, transferred him to Mobile, Alabama. He was over a pre-release center. And he came home and told me and said what they would do. It was kind of the place that you come and said the young children, he said, this thing is bad, what they're doing. Because the pre-release center had cable, key TV, had a pool table where they could go in the kitchen, eat their own food. And he said their family would come visit. And he said he could see in the eyes of the young children that would be visiting their dad or their older brother in prison, looking at, wow, y'all got all this. They had more in prison than the little children had at home. So now this feeds into their mind that prison must not be that bad. Prison might be even better than home. And plus, there's more order in prison than it is in the streets. You got more peace in the house than you in the jail than you got in the home. You got people cussing and fighting and no order. You got to go to bed at a certain time. And some of us don't realize that children don't like that, but they really want that. They want discipline. They want them to be told when they're wrong. They want a parental authority. They don't want a friend. They want a parent. And they're growing up uncontent. That's one of my problems with our children. Some things didn't exist when I was coming up. When I was coming up, if mama and daddy said something, when I was coming up, they didn't even have no such thing as a parent-child discussion. A parent-child discussion. I never remember my life. They said, sit down, son. We need to discuss something. Time out. What is that? All right, you messed up. Go to time out. I wish I could have went to time out. My grandma didn't have time out. She had something talking about, come in. Boy, if you hear come in, Lord Jesus, your whole body go white. Amen. Go out there. Somebody know what I'm talking about. I know you had your share too, there you go. Go out there and get me a switch. And Lord Jesus, that was the longest walk in the history of man. And you better not take all day either. And you better not come back with no little one either. I'll go out there and get the whole tree.

And you know something about them switch since y'all got me out there. Now, how many know something about a switch? Most of the people whooped up, we can't get them, the statute of limitation is over, I think 7 years. If you ain't got no marks or DNA record to show it. But one thing about switches, when I grew up, I believe they brought them switch trees from Africa. Because my grandmama didn't have a car and we would walk everywhere, right? And sometimes I'd be mad and she'd be talking about, come on, we going to church. We done been to church every day already. Now we, and ain't nobody but me and her. She's 70, I'm 9. And I got to go to church. Everybody playing, oh, Butch got to go to church. And I'm walking. You know, at least a child ought to be able to walk mad. So I'm madly walking. And she said, if I ever tell you to come on here again, you ain't going to like it. But I'm too mad. I'm just, what she going to do? I'm in the street. Ain't no switch trees around here. So we walking. And she said, okay, go tell Miss Lizzie right there. Go in the house, tell her to let me borrow one of her switches off her tree. And don't you know, Miss Lizzie got her switch tree right now, too. Everybody had a switch tree. It was like people would bring them to the bridal shower. You're having a baby, here's our switch tree, a little plant. But I learned, I thank God for coming up in a home that didn't give me everything I wanted, but gave me everything I need. Because I've learned that my mind, even now, with whatever God may give me and my family, my heart still goes back to that house. Nothing to taking what was in the freezer and making a meal out of it. Contentment comes from detaching yourself.

0: When have you really made it? A whole lot of people think they have made it not thinking about church this morning. And prosperity is being able what you put your hand to prosper. Prosperity is never something you can wrap your arms around, because you could be here today and gone tomorrow. But if your connection to the source is greater than your possession of resources, because you can lose resources, but as long as you have the source. And that's what Job sought to teach us. Satan thought that he could take everything Job had and turn Job away from God. But Job, from the beginning, gave God the glory for everything he had. So if you recognize that everything you have comes from God, that even if you lose everything you have, you still got the one who can give you everything back. Do I have a witness here? For Job said, though he slay me, yet will I trust him. I want to know, is there anybody in the building today that know no matter how your life looks, God still got your back? I need about five people that's already been through hell and high water, and God kept you when you didn't have a check coming in, when you didn't have Blue Cross Blue Shield, when you didn't have the baby daddy sending the money on time. But yet the Lord made a way after way after way. And how many can say, God, I thank you for giving me the peace of God that passes all understanding. And there's an understanding that Paul says, for we know that all things.
1: 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If you'd like more information about Royal Missionary Baptist Church, please feel free to give us a call at area code 843-746-5566. 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

This one got us in trouble right here. These little interludes got us in trouble. Hey, where my old school at? Where my old school at? If you 37 and above, you old school. Just keep that bass line going.

0: when taking.
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0: It's positive and uplifting. Thank you so much for listening. More gospel music is all the way, but here's Pastor David Porter with Living on Purpose.
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laziness, on fear, and on procrastination. 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
2: 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Coming up, I will have music from Donald Lawrence Words. Also, Kevin LeVar with the Jesus Blues. So make sure that you keep it locked for that. How you doing? I hope you're having an amazing day. It is Wednesday. We are halfway through the work week. 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
5: This is Ed Grine. I'm in the studio with Mike Howard, our Power Person of the Month. 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
5: 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I'm Ed Grine.

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0: Thank you, thank you, thank you. Hallelujah, Jesus. God is so good. Are you having fun? These old songs doing anything for
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3: Nobody plays a better variety of gospel than we do right here on the Cedric Bailey Radio Show. We just heard Zacardi Cortez. Oh, I love you. Brent Jones, he's in Waco, Texas on this weekend. He'll be there this Saturday. Song's entitled Praise in the Choir Stand. And by the way, he did send us a remix of that song, so we'll see if we can get it on. And we also heard from Mariah Carey. You know her. She's got a song entitled Jesus, I Do. Well, our scripture for today is always Proverbs 3:5. Trust in the Lord with all your heart. Lean not to your own understanding. Today, we're going to stay focused, stay faithful, and keep moving forward. Our thought for today, no matter what challenges come your way, remember that every day is a new day and another opportunity to grow, encourage someone else, and thank God for his blessings. We got more music on the way. We'll hear from Earl Bynum and Cachet, Praises, Tamla Mann, Working for Me, and Ty Tribbett, Holy You. It's all on the way.
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0: 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Dad's old truck embarrassed me. Now that I'm a dad, I understand. 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What mattered was he could always count on it. Showed up every single day, always got the job done. 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My truck embarrasses my kids. It's old and ugly and just hit 200,000 miles. It always starts and gets the job done. Dad knew what he was doing. For heating or cooling help that you can always count on.
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2: Thank you so much for joining us right here on the Cedric Bailey Radio Show. It is a Bible Study Wednesday. We heard the sounds of Karen Clark Shear, Completely Yours, the Clark Sisters, His Love, and Vanessa Bell Armstrong, Choose Ye This Day, along with the Winans and Doe and Holy Hands. All right, Luke chapter 19, verses 1 through 4, talks about Zacchaeus. Now, Zacchaeus encounter with Jesus happened as Jesus approached Jerusalem, where he will complete his mission through his death and resurrection. Luke deliberately places Zacchaeus' story after Jesus' encounter with the rich young ruler and the healing of a blind man near Jericho to show how both wealthy and marginalized respond to him. Jesus and his disciples are passing through Jericho, a prosperous city east of Jerusalem, to celebrate the Passover. Zacchaeus, whose name means pure or innocent, is a wealthy chief tax collector. The role involved hiring and managing other tax collectors for the corrupt Roman taxation system and earning a significant profit from it. As a Jew, Zacchaeus was branded a traitor and extortionist, was likely despised by his people. Wow, so he was the bad guy. Hey, listen, I got to take a break right quick. When we come back, we're going to hear from Dorinda Clark Cove and celebrate. And we'll also bless you with the sounds of Dante Bowe and Revelation Worship and Higher. It's all coming your way right here on the Cedric Bailey Radio Show. Stay with us.
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4: This is Ed Gray. Proverbs 27 verse 17 tells us, as iron sharpens iron, so one person sharpens another. A good argument supports its claim with sound reasoning, research, and evidence, such as facts, statistics, and quoted opinions from authorities on both sides of the argument. Engaging in good arguments sharpens your mind and can strengthen your stance if it's valid. When researching a subject, don't just limit your research to a sympathetic source. Find sources that disagree with your argument. Take note of the

now and use of evidence. That way, you'll be familiar enough with these opposing viewpoints to argue against them. The people who make us sharper are often the people who disagree with us. That's how iron sharpens iron. I'm Ed Gregg. Elevate your thoughts and your eyes.

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1: We continue to celebrate the power of God's music, talking about various artists that are making a difference in our industry. We're getting ready for the BMI Trailblazers Award that's going to be going on this weekend in Nashville, Tennessee. And next month, we are going to be broadcasting live from the 41st Annual Stell Awards. It's going down in the music city of Nashville, Tennessee. 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And we got more details and tell you how you're going to be able to find out all about the showcase and everything. But meanwhile, getting back to our International Sunday School lesson, what are some physical, emotional, and social barriers people face when seeking Jesus today? And how can the faith community assist them in overcoming these challenges? Well, we got to be just like Zacchaeus. You got to be in the right position. He got a life-changing encounter that would transform his identity, his priorities, his relationship. Zacchaeus' actions remind us that a sincere desire to meet Jesus required intentional sacrifices and a willingness to put oneself in a position to hear from him. And that is what he did. 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Stay with us here on the Cedric Bailey Radio Show.
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I deserve it.

Nobody gets an easy ride. We all have a cross to bear. 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
2: Well, I tell you what, it has been an incredible day. We bless you with the best in gospel music right here on the Cedric Bailey Radio Show. It is a Bible Study Wednesday. We heard the sounds of Ernest Pugh, Your Glories to See You. Brian Courtney Wilson, a great work, and then Kirk Carr, bless somebody else. Well, the matchup is over in, of course, Atlanta. Team Argentina over England by a score of 2-1. So that means the championship is coming up this weekend. It'll be Team Spain versus Team Argentina. And that will be for the World Cup. So it's been interesting. They've had it in Dallas. I think this championship is going to be up in East Coast somewhere. I'll get the details and I'll share them with you. Stay with us, folks, because we got music on the way from Jamel Strong, Bigger, Better, Greater. We'll hear from Doe, When I Pray, and Zacardi Cortez is on the way. You've been good to me. So stay with us.
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0: open your mouth and praise him like it's yours. Oh, I believe that. I believe. If God said it, that settles it. God has spoken and let the church say.
1: It's all about the gospel music, and you found it right here on the Cedric Bailey Radio Show. Happy Wednesday to you. Thank you for being with us on this Bible Study Wednesday. As we uplift, inspire, encourage you, we heard the sound Jamel Strong, Bigger, Better, and Greater. Hey, the request lines are open right now. If you got a request or shout, I'd love to hear from you. Call me, 888-474-9990. Meanwhile, let's continue. This is Doe. The name of this song is entitled When I Pray.

0: 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Home of Cedric Bailey's Traffic Jam.
1: He cannot fail. Say it again. Tell him there is no failure. 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There is no failure in God. Listen. I wish you could see yourself in the future.

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2: 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We heard the sounds of gospel music at its best from John P. Key. That's the church medley. He looked at my faults, LaShawn Pace. We heard from Zacardi Cortez, you've been good to me, and Doe, and When I Pray. Hi, I'm Cedric Bailey. So glad that you're hanging out with us on today. We just want to say thank you to all the different churches that are hosting their vacation Bible school. If your church has a food drive going on, we salute you. And organizations that are helping families prepare for the upcoming school year, we salute you. Meanwhile, our celebrity birthdays on today, Forrest Whitaker. You know him from Academy Award winning actor, Brian Austin Green, actor and actress, Diane Kruger, all celebrating birthdays today on this 15th day of the month of July. Stay with us, folks, as we got more music on the way. We'll hear from Chandler Moore, Lead Me On, Dante Bowe, and Grateful, and much, much more.

0: I wish I had a witness tonight. Can I ask y'all one question? The question is simply this: what did he see?
1: He saw the man.
0: I can't get no help up in here, because there are some folk in here that people have wrote you off, said you would never amount to anything, said that you would never end up being anywhere. But my

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0: Abel. Our girl Tamaya J is up next, and she has never missed a beat. 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And remember to have a wonderful day. Never underestimate what God can do through a faithful heart. Keep believing, keep praying, and keep encouraging one another. Your breakthrough may be closer than you think. I'm Cedric Bailey. We'll talk again real soon. Have a blessed evening. More gospel music is on the way.
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0: welcome back to Never Miss a Beat. I hope you're having a great day. Happy Wednesday again. And again, let's take a moment to thank God for everything He's done for us. Lord, we are nothing without You. And the music I play, I pray that it will touch and inspire someone to want more of You, Jesus. Amen. All right, y'all, listen, coming up this hour, we got Ricky Dillard, Shirley Caesar, yours truly, Tamaya J, and Chandler Moore. Keep it locked right here on Never Miss the Beat. I'm Tamaya J.
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2: Hey, welcome back to Never Miss a Beat. I'm Tamaya J. Listen, I want to give a huge shout out to you. Yes, you. Thank you to all the radio listeners for your continued support, knowing that you're tuning in and enjoying the music is an incredible feeling to me. And I just want to thank you for being part of this journey. All right, we're going to walk it out with the Lord. All right, we got some more great music on the way. Keep it locked right here on Never Miss a Beat. I'm Tamaya J.

Watch what you post. For Focus on Women, this is April Anderson. When I was young, my mother would say, don't write anything down that you don't want to see in the newspaper. Of course, I thought she was crazy until that one day the note I passed in class was snatched by the teacher and, to my embarrassment, read aloud. Well, today I find myself having the same conversation with my kids, except it's regarding social media and texting. And while the contents of my note was limited to the class and the grapevine, tweets and texts are available in a limitless universe with perpetual life, and therein lies the problem. In the news, we've seen careers implode due to text and tweets and posts. Text conversations that folks assume will stay private are inevitably being forwarded or reposted, appearing just in time to impact credibility and vilify. Take the case of Peter Strzok, who was fired for a string of anti-Trump texts sent to a coworker. While Strzok contended his personal feelings about Trump did not impact his work at the FBI, he was unable to distance himself from the words typed on the screen. Unlike explaining an unrecorded verbal statement, the text is there for eternity, subject to the everlasting interpretation of those who read it. So think before you post. For Focus on Women, this is April.

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